0: Hello, this is Paul Cannings. Stay tuned and allow God to touch your life for a power walk.
1: Mark chapter 12. And he sat down opposite the treasury and began observing how the people were putting money into the treasury. And many rich people were putting in large sums. A poor widow came and put in two small copper coins, which amount to a cent. Calling the disciples, he said to them, "Truly I say to you, this poor widow put in more than all the contributors to the treasury, for they all put in out of their surplus, but she, out of her poverty, put in all she owned." Here's a key statement: all she had to live on. Why is Jesus even concerned about money? He says he owns everything. He talks about all the cattle and all the hills that he owns. So what is the point of him being so concerned about money? Oh, yes, quick answer is going to be, well, the church got bills to pay. So do you. Why does he pick up this whole issue of money? You see, folks, what Jesus Christ wants for us to learn, that one of the ways in which you learn whether or not a person truly walks with God, see him to be God, trust him as God, depend on him as God, is how when they come to their money, they function. He wants us to see that our attitude about money relevant to God speaks volumes.

When the praises go up, the blessings come down. This is Urban Praise.

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6: This week we're going to discuss striving for acceptance. Acceptance means to be received as adequate or suitable, or being able to measure up in some way. Acceptance is a big deal to most people, rather young or old. We all like to feel the warmth of someone else's approval. However, teens grapple with the question of, do I measure up? In a culture where so many things are evaluated based on views, votes, and likes, they're constantly pushing themselves to adequately measure up to others. Increased depression, anxiety, and poor body image are connected to the never-ending pressure of youth comparisonism. Those that compare themselves among themselves aren't wise. Those who constantly compare are endlessly trying to repair something that isn't even broken. Parent and teacher, remind the youth around you of their own uniqueness and affirm their individuality. Help them remember that they are wonderfully made. They are unique. Their fingerprint, their smile, their style, and even their ideas are amazing. Constant comparison has a high cost. Be sure to remind the youth around you that they are accepted just being who they are. This is Titus Lee with Thoughts on Teens. Peace.
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0: A song called The Good Old Days has these words in it. Grandpa, tell me about the good old days. Did lovers really fall in love to stay and stand beside each other come what may? Was a promise really something people kept, not just something they would say and forget? Well, that song reminds me of Joshua's day. We read in Judges chapter 2 that his nation, Israel, served the Lord while he and other leaders were alive. But when they died and a new generation came along, the new generation failed to remember the things God had done for the nation. This was a sad commentary on the people and their times. Their failure to remember God's favor was the first step away from God. A downward spiral began that ended with oppression. The Apostle Paul mentioned the same principle in his letter to the Romans. Chapter 1 of Romans describes the awful conditions of a world gone astray from God. Paul says trouble begins when people fail to worship God or to give him thanks for the blessings he bestows. Rather than preserving the good old days when people took time to thank God for their blessings, they attribute their good fortunes to their own ingenuity and skill. This boasting leads us to substitute foolish ideas about God. Arrogance shows how foolish we really are. It is irrational and short-sighted to ignore God or fail to give Him thanks.
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3: See, when I say backslider, first picture that comes to mind is usually a person who at the club or carousing or cavassiering or shacking or partying. Did you know you could be right up in here, and be a backslider sitting right here? Do you know that your body could be in this sanctuary and your heart could be in the club and your mind could be on that pole? That's right. And so here now, notice what he does. Err from the truth. Here's the word. Literally means a planet that has left its rotation around the sun. What happens to a planet that gets out of the line with the sun? Destroy. But here is the tense. It literally speaks of it happened gradually. Not all at once, but gradually. Come on, say it with me. First, the devil gets a toehold. Then the devil takes a foothold. The foothold becomes a chokehold. And the chokehold becomes a stronghold. In other words, if you give him an inch, he'll take a mile. And how many of us start off, I'm just going to do this one time. That's all. I ain't going to do it no more. This is the last time. I ain't doing this no more. It's the last time. Anybody ever say that? Yeah. And we come to the altar, oh God, forgive me. And then we lead back. And I tell you all the time, I wish I had the feeling that I had after I sinned, before I sinned.
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0: It's in the choir set, baby. Yes, it is. Anybody still singing the choir? Where you at, choir members? God bless you.
1: Whoa. Hey, what's up, y'all? I'm Todd Delaney. 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

0: Hello, I'm Michelle McKinney Hammond, and this is Life Talk. What do you think? One of my girlfriends asked. We were discussing her latest love interest. He wasn't a Christian, and he'd already proved he lacked integrity. Yet the need of my friend's heart for companionship was blinding her to the truth. As I stated what I felt was obvious, that he was not worthy of the position she wanted him to hold in her life, I realized my words were falling on deaf ears. I stopped and shrugged. It really doesn't matter what I think, I said. You need to find out what God thinks about your choice. If what we're considering isn't signed, sealed, and delivered by God, it won't last. Unless the Lord builds the house, its builders labor in vain. Psalm 127, verse 1. We can't keep what God doesn't put together. The needless pain most of us heap on ourselves by going our willful ways for the sake of getting what we want should be enough to convince us that success in life begins with submitting all we desire to God. As He shifts our priorities and rearranges our motives, we are placed in a position to receive what we desire and to keep it. The Word says in Proverbs 16:3, "Commit to the Lord whatever you do, and your plans will succeed." What parts of your desires have you refused to give to God? What are you afraid the outcome will be if you submit your desire to Him? Pray this with me. Dear Heavenly Father, forgive me for the times I snatch my desires out of your hands. Help me to commit everything to you for your guidance. In Jesus' name, amen. Well, I invite you to log on to michellehammond.com for more resources that give life. And remember, love always, live well.
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2: This is Debbie Adebayo from Singles Pleasing the Lord with Single Moments. Living sexually pure requires decisive action. I'd like to share with you what I call sexual purity essentials. 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Structure your environment for success. Eliminate from your environment access to people that lead you into sexual sin, such as friends that fornicate and ex-boyfriends or marriage partners. Eliminate media that arouses you sexually. This includes music, movies, videos, and social media. Matthew 5:29 says, if your right eye makes you stumble and leads you to sin, tear it out and throw it away. That is, remove yourself from the source of temptation. Discipline your thought life, because thoughts turn into actions. Don't accept suggestions, visions, thoughts of sexual activity. 2 Corinthians 10:5 says, take every thought captive and regularly read and memorize scripture that support you living sexually pure. This will strengthen you. Psalms 119:11 says, I keep your word close in my heart so that I will not sin against you. If you'd like more information and to connect with Singles Pleasing the Lord, visit us at singlespleasingthelord.com.
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1: Mark chapter 12. And he sat down opposite the treasury and began observing how the people were putting money into the treasury. And many rich people were putting in large sums. A poor widow came and put in 2 small copper coins, which amount to a cent. Calling the disciples, he said to them, "Truly I say to you, this poor widow put in more than all the contributors to the treasury, for they all put in out of their surplus, but she, out of her poverty, put in all she owned." Here's a key statement: all she had to live on. Why is Jesus even concerned about money? He says he owns everything. He talks about all the cattle and all the hills that he owns. So what is the point of him being so concerned about money? Oh, yes, quick answer is going to be, well, the church got bills to pay. So do you. Why does he pick up this whole issue of money? You see, folks, what Jesus Christ wants for us to learn, that one of the ways in which you learn whether or not a person truly walks with God, see him to be God, trust him as God, depend on him as God, is how when they come to their money, they function. He wants us to see that our attitude about money relevant to God speaks volumes about our relationship with God, how we view God and how we walk with God and how we trust God and how we interact with God.
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0: 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And we think faith and a quick sermon from Romans 8:28 will make sadness go away. 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And it's best that children not travel alone. 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

Hey family, this is William Murphy. I just wanted to take a moment just to encourage your hearts. Listen, I know you may feel like you're by yourself, you're left alone, but the reality of your situation is that God will never leave you. He will never forsake you. I know you're being stressed. My prayer for you today is that you will not be stressed. I know you're being stretched, but my prayer for you today is that you will not be stressed. My sister Effie says it's already getting better. It's already getting easier. God's already moving on your behalf. I want you to be encouraged today, and I want you to keep it locked right here to Urban Praise Radio. And he's

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2: This week we've talked about striving for acceptance, and today I want to conclude by saying perfection is not required. Years ago, when speaking to my oldest daughter, I told her, be prepared, be diligent in your studies, and do your best. And I released her on an academic journey of excellence. Excellence is maximizing your abilities. Perfection is doing it flawlessly. Although perfection is the ideal, it's not always a reality. In the article, The Pressure to be Perfect, Dr. John Rich identifies two types of perfectionism. They are self-directed, which is one's own impractical standards, or socially prescribed perfectionism, which is an unrealistic expectation placed on you by others. Some youth never accept their best because they are imprisoned by unreasonable standards of perfectionism. Remind your child that excellence is effort that's beyond ordinary. It's going a little further, studying longer, completion of extra credit assignments, reading up on the subject, longer rehearsals, more intense practices. It's the satisfaction of saying, I did my absolute best, because perfection is not required. This is Titus Lee with Thoughts on Teens. Peace.
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If Rance Adams here, he'd say, I need you to work it out. Work it out. Just wave your hand.

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Oh, work it out for me. Lord, I trust you and believe. Can y'all hear me?

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Just say, Alexa or Google, play Urban Praise Radio. 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
1: This is Debbie Adebayo from Singles Pleasing the Lord with Single Moments. Today I'd like to answer the questions. Is it appropriate to continue a relationship with someone you have fallen into sexual sin with? And if you continue the relationship, how can you avoid it happening again? Genuine repentance must take place. Feeling guilty is not genuine repentance. There should be a strong response to the convicting power of the Holy Spirit, which brings a change of heart, mind, and action. Matthew 3:8 says, "Prove by the way you live that you have repented of your sins and turned to God." Receive God's forgiveness and forgive yourself. Strict boundaries must be established and adhered to by both people. An accountability partner or couple must be found and be intimately involved in the relationship. You must want the glory of God manifested in your relationship. If you're not willing to take these steps, the likelihood that you will commit sexual sin again is great, and it may be better to discontinue the relationship. If you find yourself in this situation right now, I pray that you make the right decision. If you'd like more information and to connect with Singles Pleasing the Lord, visit us at singlespleasingthelord.com.
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5: Hey, this is Titus Lee. Today we're going to talk about clicks. Yeah, you heard it right. A click is a group of individuals who share interests and spend time together. Clicks are also likes, hearts, and shares in the world of social media. This is a fact. Many teens monitor their public images online as aggressively as PR professionals monitor the images of corporations and high-profile superstars. From hairstyles to clothing choices, the pressure to look perfect and do it just right can be addicting to them. Some teens have admitted to taking hours to edit, filter, and airbrush their pictures to make it just right to get clicks on social media platforms. This reality causes many youth to create inaccurate images just for clicks. This pressure to have the accepted post is real. It's very healthy to encourage our youth to post self-approved character statements that show them in the light of making meaningful contributions to others through service, acts of kindness, and demonstrations of love. These types of moments and posts will matter no matter how many clicks they get. Remind your youth that they are chosen, royal, and peculiar, regardless of how many likes, shares, or hearts they get on social media. This is Titus Lee with Thoughts on Teens. Peace.
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1: Hello, this is Paul Kennings. Stay tuned for the quick word that will touch your life.
2: Jesus Christ, in his teaching, he was saying, beware of the scribes who like to walk around in long robes and like respectful greetings in the marketplaces, chief seats in the synagogues and places of honor and banquets, who devour widows, this is how you know they're fake, devour widows' houses for a parent's sake, offer long prayers. But the people are impressed with them because they are rich, because they have a lot of power. They're impressed with them because they know the Bible and they can work the Bible back and forward. You have to understand, widows weren't a people who became widows when their husbands turned 70. Some of them became widows when their husbands turned 45. They didn't have all these hospitals and all this medication to deal with all these different issues. So when people got sick, they flat died. You remember Anna, who was in the temple and became a widow. And she stayed in the temple as a widow for many years. She spent the majority of her life serving God as a widow. And because of her service to God as a widow, God blessed her. In spite of all of the leaders in the temple, he appeared to Anna and let Anna see Jesus Christ for who Jesus Christ is. You would think he would appear to the high priest. No, Anna. You think he'll go to the Pharisee? No, Anna. You think he'll go to the Levites? No, Anna. He went to Anna because Anna served him as a widow.
3: For more information on today's topic or other helpful resources, log on to powerwalkministries.org.
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If he's done anything for you,

if you really need something from God tonight. Listening to me on this record, I don't know what it is you're going through, but God said you can get your breakthrough tonight. Look at somebody, say, I'm gonna get my breakthrough tonight. Right now. Turn around behind you, say, I'm gonna get an instantaneous breakthrough. Now you've been praying and seeking God and fasting, but when you ask God, do you really have faith that he can do it? Do you serve a God that is able? Do you serve a God that is strong and mighty? Well, if you do, can I tell you how to get your breakthrough? Say, Kirk Carr, how can I get my breakthrough right now? You don't know what I'm going through. You don't know what I've been through. This is how you can get it tonight.

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0: it's in the choir set, baby. Yes, it is. 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God bless you.
1: 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What's up? 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

0: 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We've got more great songs coming your way here on Urban Praise.
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4: 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Doing crazy for credit. Teens are psychologically wired to seek peer approval. They will at times press through dangerous risk factors to attain the reward of peer acceptance. Perhaps you've heard of horrifying extents that young people sometimes go through just to be accepted into gangs. Things such as being beat down to see how tough they are. Burglaries and theft, such as smash and grabs, being sexed in by giving up their bodies to others just for admission, or gun violence such as drive-bys and carjackings, just to get what's known as street cred. Too many of our potential-filled young men and young women are jockeying for street cred and willing to risk their futures for a momentary adrenaline rush and peer approval. This is why it's important to seek opportunities to make destiny deposits into their hearts by telling them who they are, regardless of their performance. Add value and credit to them by letting them know that you know who they are. Remind them that they don't have to be deviant, daring, or dangerous to get your credit, because you already value them for who they are. This is Titus Lee with Thoughts on Teens. Peace.
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And every Sunday she came to church, still come home. 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

Hey, what's up, everybody? It's Jonathan McReynolds, and I just want to encourage you to keep going. Be confident, not just in you, but in God, who gave you all of that goodness and started an incredible work, and he's going to finish it.

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2: Say, how can I say I forgive him or her when they said that they love me and they defiled me? Pastor, don't you know I've been put down, I've been beat down, I've been run down, I've been let down, I've been pushed down, I've been closed down, I've been knocked down, I've been cut down, and I've been tore down, and now I have a meltdown which caused me to shut down, and I'm about to have a nervous breakdown. So the person that does not forgive burns the bridge over which one day themselves will have to cross. Mm-hmm. Yeah, because, see, it's more than just unforgiveness. See, it begins to grow in you. And unforgiveness turns into bitterness. And then bitterness turns into anger. And then anger turns into hatred. And hatred turns into murder. You say, no, I have unforgiveness, but I've never murdered anybody. No, not their person, but you sure are assassinating their character. You sure do use every opportunity to run them down and to let everybody know that's a dog. That's a dogette. Don't be bothered with that person. Well, let me just say this before I move on. Whenever you forgive someone, you set a prisoner free. And then you discover the prisoner was you.
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0: Stay right there. We've got more great songs coming your way here on Urban Praise.
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3: Hello, I'm Michelle McKinney Hammond, and this is Life Talk. You know, at the end of the day, God is still God. So let's not fool ourselves. God will have His way. In His omniscience, He knows the best way for each of us to take. Long before we were, our days were already counted. In His foreknowledge, He stays ahead of us. At the end of our mistakes, when we reach for Him, He meets us and gets us back on track and on schedule with His divine plan. In all things, God works for the good of those who love Him. Romans 8:28. He works all things for His good, which is ultimately our good. What we must trust is that God's will is what will give us the most joy. Until we settle this issue, we'll struggle against His will and pursue our own. And our paths usually lead to greater frustration and anger. Yet in the midst of our disappointment and lack of faith, if we ask, God will meet us, pick up the pieces, and rearrange them in accordance with His will and to our benefit. We find ourselves surprised by joy. Once again, God surpasses our wishes with a much better outcome than we ever dreamed. We're blessed and He is glorified, which is all that we want. Proverbs 16:4 says, "The Lord works out everything for His own ends, and yet those ends bring us great delight." What area of your life are you struggling to figure out? What does God say about it? Well, I invite you to log on to michellehammond.com for more resources that give life. And remember, love always, live well.
4: 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This is Urban Praise.

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1: This is Debbie Adebayo from Singles Pleasing the Lord with Single Moments. Today I'd like to answer the questions. Is it appropriate to continue a relationship with someone you have fallen into sexual sin with? And if you continue the relationship, how can you avoid it happening again? Genuine repentance must take place. Feeling guilty is not genuine repentance. There should be a strong response to the convicting power of the Holy Spirit, which brings a change of heart, mind, and action. Matthew 3:8 says, "Prove by the way you live that you have repented of your sins and turned to God." Receive God's forgiveness and forgive yourself. Strict boundaries must be established and adhered to by both people. An accountability partner or couple must be found and be intimately involved in the relationship. You must want the glory of God manifested in your relationship. If you're not willing to take these steps, the likelihood that you will commit sexual sin again is great, and it may be better to discontinue the relationship. If you find yourself in this situation right now, I pray that you make the right decision. If you'd like more information and to connect with Singles Pleasing the Lord, visit us at singlespleasingthelord.com.
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5: Say, how can I say I forgive him or her when they said that they love me and they defiled me? Pastor, don't you know I've been put down, I've been beat down, I've been run down, I've been let down, I've been pushed down, I've been closed down, I've been knocked down, I've been cut down, and I've been tore down, and now I have a meltdown which caused me to shut down, and I'm about to have a nervous breakdown. So the person that does not forgive burns the bridge over which one day themselves will have to cross. Yeah, because, see, it's more than just unforgiveness. See, it begins to grow in you. And unforgiveness turns into bitterness. And then bitterness turns into anger. And then anger turns into hatred. And hatred turns into murder. You say, no, I have unforgiveness, but I've never murdered anybody. No, not their person, but you sure are assassinating their character. You sure do use every opportunity to run them down and to let everybody know that's a dog. That's a dogette. Don't be bothered with that person. Well, let me just say this before I move on. Whenever you forgive someone, you set a prisoner free. And then you discover the prisoner was you.
0: To hear more from Pastor James Ford Jr., please visit www.treasuredtruth.org.
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1: Hello, this is Paul Cannings. 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
2: Jesus Christ, in his teaching, he was saying, beware of the scribes who like to walk around in long robes and like respectful greetings in the marketplaces, chief seats in the synagogues and places of honor and banquets, who devour widows, this is how you know they're fake, devour widows' houses for a parent's sake, offer long prayers. But the people are impressed with them because they are rich, because they have a lot of power. They're impressed with them because they know the Bible and they can work the Bible back and forward. You have to understand, widows weren't a people who became widows when their husbands turned 70. Some of them became widows when their husbands turned 45. They didn't have all these hospitals and all this medication to deal with all these different issues. So when people got sick, they flat died. You remember Anna, who was in the temple and became a widow. And she stayed in the temple as a widow for many years. She spent the majority of her life serving God as a widow. And because of her service to God as a widow, God blessed her. In spite of all of the leaders in the temple, he appeared to Anna and let Anna see Jesus Christ for who Jesus Christ is. You would think he would appear to the high priest. No, Anna. You think he'll go to the Pharisee? No, Anna. You think he'll go to the Levites? No, Anna. He went to Anna because Anna served him as a widow.
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2: Hands on, hands on. I bet you won't put your hands on it. 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

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This is Urban Praise. Oh.

song says it's good to be alive, but it's best to live. 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

0: 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We've got more great songs coming your way here on Urban Praise.
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6: Hello, my friend. Ministry is not something we do for God, but rather what God does in us and then through us.
4: 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But to the glory of God, George Sweeting is a name you should know.
7: This is Debbie Adebayo from Singles Pleasing the Lord with Single Moments. Today I'd like to answer the questions. Is it appropriate to continue a relationship with someone you have fallen into sexual sin with? And if you continue the relationship, how can you avoid it happening again? Genuine repentance must take place. Feeling guilty is not genuine repentance. There should be a strong response to the convicting power of the Holy Spirit, which brings a change of heart, mind, and action. Matthew 3:8 says, "Prove by the way you live that you have repented of your sins and turned to God." Receive God's forgiveness and forgive yourself. Strict boundaries must be established and adhered to by both people. An accountability partner or couple must be found and be intimately involved in the relationship. You must want the glory of God manifested in your relationship. If you're not willing to take these steps, the likelihood that you will commit sexual sin again is great, and it may be better to discontinue the relationship. If you find yourself in this situation right now, I pray that you make the right decision. If you'd like more information and to connect with Singles Pleasing the Lord, visit us at singlespleasingthelord.com.
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1: How often do we place a prayer in God's hands only to clutch it back moments later? We pray with sincerity, yet our hearts wrestle with trust. Trust in God's will, His timing, and His overall approach. Is it control we crave, or is it fear? Fear that God's answer may look different than our own, or that His response may lead us where we hadn't planned to go. When I struggle to surrender, it's often because I'm clinging to my version of the outcome, not trusting the divine story God has already written for me. But when I abandon myself to His will, intimacy blooms, and my heart is filled with peace. To rest in the sovereign arms of God is to say, Father, I release this to you entirely. As you reflect on that, remember these words, commit thy way unto the Lord. Trust also in Him, and He shall bring it to pass. Psalm 37:5. This has been your Be Moment, your moment to be still, to be fed by the Word of God, to be grateful. 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

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But you gotta remember that the same God that brought you out the last time, he could do it again. God, would you give us an encore?

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Father, right now, I need you to. That's what I'm asking. For you to come back to the stage of my life and do what you did last time. I know you can, because this is not the first time. Sitting here alone. I'm here again. 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

0: Yeah, it's a terrific, terrific Tuesday right here in the morning with the TK Show on your favorite gospel channel, family. This is Urban Praise Radio. That was Nick Day, Roman Collins, and Zah Smith with Well, Well, Well. Well, family, my name's TK. It's the Mornings with TK Show, where we bring you the latest, greatest, and hottest gospel music from around the world and so much more. So get comfortable and get ready. Now we've got a great show and a great hour lined up for you. Great gospel hits, great gospel artists, as I mentioned. But God's Word and so many other things that are going on. So I encourage you to get comfortable and get ready. 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
2: Jesus Christ, in his teaching, he was saying, beware of the scribes who like to walk around in long robes and like respectful greetings in the marketplaces, chief seats in the synagogues and places of honor and banquets, who devour widows, this is how you know they're fake, devour widows' houses, for appearance sake offer long prayers. But the people are impressed with them because they are rich. Because they have a lot of power. They're impressed with them because they know the Bible and they can work the Bible back and forward. You have to understand, widows weren't a people who became widows when their husbands turned 70. Some of them became widows when their husbands turned 45. They didn't have all these hospitals and all this medication to deal with all these different issues. So when people got sick, they flat died. You remember Anna, who was in the temple and became a widow. And she stayed in the temple as a widow for many years. She spent the majority of her life serving God as a widow. And because of her service to God as a widow, God blessed her. In spite of all of the leaders in the temple, he appeared to Anna and let Anna see Jesus Christ for who Jesus Christ is. You would think he would appear to the high priest. No, Anna. You think he'll go to the Pharisee? No, Anna. Then he go to the Levites. No, Anna. He went to Anna because Anna served him as a widow.
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0: Lecrae, Tasha Cobbs, Leonard, Your Power, right here on the Mornings with TK Show on your favorite gospel channel, family. This is, as I've mentioned it before, Urban Praise Radio. Listen, family. I want to get into God's Word. That's where it all is. That's where it all comes from. That's where all this praise that you hear about right here on the Mornings with TK Show comes from. It's God's Word. It's the King of Kings, the Lord of Lords, is whom we focus on. And our verse of the day is from Psalm 30, verse 11. You've turned my mourning into dancing for me. You've taken off my sackcloth and clothed me with joy. It's about where does our true joy come from? It comes from the King of Kings and the Lord of Lords. And God has removed mourning and has removed the sackcloth and is leading us to dancing for him and being clothed in joy in him. And someone needs to hear that today. On this day, be encouraged, family. Be encouraged indeed. We got more coming up at the top of the next hour. This is Urban Praise Radio.
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0: Zuccotti Cortez family right here on the Mornings with TK show on a terrific Tuesday with the song Working on Me. I know God's working on me. He's continued to work on me daily. And I know for many of us, it may feel like he's doing a harder job on us, but trust me, he's refining us to be more like him, ultimately for his glory, but it's also for our good. Now, our verse of the day, it's about joy. Joy, joy, joy, joy. Many of us are struggling with that, but I want to encourage you with our verse of the day, Psalm 30, verse 11. You have turned my mourning into dancing for me. You have taken off my sackcloth and clothed me with joy. It's found in Jesus, the author and perfecter of our faith. That's where our joy comes from. And for those of us who are struggling with that, I want to encourage you. It's only in Jesus that we find joy. Rest in him. Cry out to him. He will clothe you with his joy. More coming up, family. 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
1: This is Debbie Adebayo from Singles Pleasing the Lord with Single Moments. Today I'd like to answer the questions. Is it appropriate to continue a relationship with someone you have fallen into sexual sin with? And if you continue the relationship, how can you avoid it happening again? Genuine repentance must take place. Feeling guilty is not genuine repentance. There should be a strong response to the convicting power of the Holy Spirit, which brings a change of heart, mind, and action. Matthew 3:8 says, "Prove by the way you live that you have repented of your sins and turned to God." Receive God's forgiveness and forgive yourself. Strict boundaries must be established and adhered to by both people. An accountability partner or couple must be found and be intimately involved in the relationship. You must want the glory of God manifested in your relationship. If you're not willing to take these steps, the likelihood that you will commit sexual sin again is great, and it may be better to discontinue the relationship. If you find yourself in this situation right now, I pray that you make the right decision. If you'd like more information and to connect with Singles Pleasing the Lord, visit us at singlespleasingthelord.com.
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0: 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Where you at, choir members? God bless you.
1: 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Urban Praise.
2: 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Strength like no other. 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
1: You are my strength.
0: Come on, prophesy, declare it.
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1: two-piece, three-piece combos. We're all dishing out right here in the mornings with TK Show. That was Major, Major, Major with I Pray For You. And before that, William Murphy, You Are My Strength. 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Trust me, it is worth it indeed. Now, family, we got more coming up. 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

0: Dalvin Hobbs right here. On a terrific Tuesday on your favorite gospel channel. This is Urban Praise Radio. My name's TK. It's always a joy. It is always a privilege. And I want to let you know that you can listen to us wherever you have Wi-Fi access. And I'll share more about how you can take us with you on the road. But before that, our verse of the day speaks to joy, true joy, and where it comes from. And that's Jesus. It's Psalm 30, verse 11. That's our verse of the day. And it reads, "You have turned my mourning into dancing for me. You have taken off my sackcloth and clothed me with joy." Joy, joy, unspeakable joy comes from Jesus Christ and in Christ alone. That's my encouragement. And I know someone, yes, you need to hear that today. Keep your head up. Do not lose sight. Do not lose hope. Joy comes in the morning. I need to hear that, but I know you also need to hear it too. We continue, family. More coming up. 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
1: Hello, I'm Michelle McKinney Hammond, and this is Life Talk. You know, at the end of the day, God is still God. So let's not fool ourselves. God will have his way. In his omniscience, he knows the best way for each of us to take. Long before we were, our days were already counted. In his foreknowledge, he stays ahead of us. At the end of our mistakes, when we reach for him, he meets us and gets us back on track and on schedule with his divine plan. In all things, God works for the good of those who love him. Romans 8:28. He works all things for his good, which is ultimately our good. What we must trust is that God's will is what will give us the most joy. Until we settle this issue, we'll struggle against his will and pursue our own, and our paths usually lead to greater frustration and anger. Yet in the midst of our disappointment and lack of faith, if we ask, God will meet us, pick up the pieces, and rearrange them in accordance with his will and to our benefit. We find ourselves surprised by joy. Once again, God surpasses our wishes with a much better outcome than we ever dreamed. We're blessed and he is glorified, which is all that we want. Proverbs 16:4 says, "The Lord works out everything for his own ends, and yet those ends bring us great delight." What area of your life are you struggling to figure out? What does God say about it? Well, I invite you to log on to michellehammond.com for more resources that give life. And remember, love always, live well.
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0: Burns right here in the mornings with TK Show with God. Please don't cancel you. I'll tell you this, family. For those who believe in Jesus as the Lord and Savior, they will not be canceled. That's what God says. He sees you. He loves you. He is for you. Because of the blood and sacrifice of Jesus Christ, the Father says, I will not write you off. And if you want to know more about Jesus and are crying out to know Jesus, there is a way. There's a way to the Father, and it's only through Jesus Christ. Now, family, I shared earlier, there's ways to take us on the road with you 24 hours a day, 7 days a week. 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

0: And Lee, oh, what a day. It's a terrific Tuesday, family. Oh. Dietrich Haddon, Young Drew, and Nisha Burchett right here with Say the Name. Do you know the name? The name that is above every other name. If you're not sure, I'll tell you. Jesus Christ. That's the name that is above every other name. The one whom we praise, the one whom we adore right here on Urban Praise Radio. And I want to let you know to all our family across the world. Yes, across the world, you will get Urban Praise Radio across the world. We see you and we love you too. Our verse of the day is from Psalm 30, verse 11. You have turned my mourning into dancing for me. You have taken off my sackcloth and clothed me with joy. This unspeakable, unimaginable joy only comes from Jesus. So let's press into that relationship. Let's cry out to him. Let's petition him. Let's pray to the King of Kings and the Lord of Lords for this unspeakable joy. More coming up, family. It's a terrific Tuesday right here on Urban Praise Radio.
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Work it out. Just wave your hand.

0: I like that little song. 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Can y'all hear me say that? Work it out.
1: Zacardi Cortez. It's a terrific Tuesday, family. Yes, it is. Work it out for me. I know I have a King and a Savior who works it all out. Sometimes it's not on my time. In fact, most of the time it's not on my timetable or the ways I think it should be done. But ultimately, he is working it out. Yes, he is. If we missed each other, my name's TK. 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Now. A quick family time moment. Family, I know how it is. 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Times are tough. 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

0: CZ Winans, the one and the only, and Todd Delaney right here in the mornings with TK Show on a terrific Tuesday with More Than This. Family, I hope and pray you're being encouraged. I hope and pray you're being blessed. It's been a worthwhile time. Listen to great gospel hits, great gospel artists, God's word, and so much more. And speaking about God's word, our verse of the day, Psalm 30 verse 11 speaks to the source of our joy. You have turned my mourning into dancing for me. You have taken off my sackcloth and clothed me with joy. I hope and pray you're being encouraged. I hope and pray you're being blessed, that the source of our joy is not ourselves or the things we do. It's Jesus. He's the source of it. He sustains it. And that's my encouragement to you. And I know many of us are going through tough times right now. Do not lose hope. Keep your head high. Turn to Jesus. Petition and pray. Build your relationship with him. He is the source of everlasting joy. Family, we're not done. Oh, we got more coming up. Kira Sheard, Israel Houghton, Pastor Mike Jr. This is Urban Praise Radio.
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2: Hey, this is Titus Lee. Today we're going to talk about clicks. Yeah, you heard it right. A clique is a group of individuals who share interests and spend time together. Clicks are also likes, hearts, and shares in the world of social media. This is a fact. Many teens monitor their public images online as aggressively as PR professionals monitor the images of corporations and high-profile superstars. From hairstyles to clothing choices, the pressure to look perfect and do it just right can be addicting to them. Some teens have admitted to taking hours to edit, filter, and airbrush their pictures to make it just right to get clicks on social media platforms. This reality causes many youth to create inaccurate images just for clicks. This pressure to have the accepted post is real. It's very healthy to encourage our youth to post self-approved character statements that show them in the light of making meaningful contributions to others through service, acts of kindness, and demonstrations of love. These types of moments and posts will matter no matter how many clicks they get. Remind your youth that they are chosen, royal, and peculiar, regardless of how many likes, shares, or hearts they get on social media. This is Titus Lee with Thoughts on Teens. Peace.
1: Be sure to visit olumentoring.org to download Thoughts on Teens and for information about the Operation Link Up mentoring programs. 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

0: That's my king. The King of Kings, the Lord of Lords, family, is the Mornings with TK show on a terrific Tuesday. That was CC Winans with That's My King. Now, family, I want to remind you that you can catch us on Instagram and on Facebook. What's the handle? Urban Praise Radio. I'm glad you asked. Urban Praise Radio. Make sure you're liking. Make sure you're following. Make sure you're reposting and resharing. You never know what God is doing in us and through us for other people. So, just post it, repost it, repost it. Now, family, I want to let you know that we've got more coming up at the top of the next hour with Effie. You do not want to miss this. You do not want to miss this indeed. So, refresh your snacks, refresh your beverages, whatever you're eating, whatever you are drinking. 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And from me, TK, and the rest of the crew behind the scenes, may the Lord bless you, keep you, and shine His face on you, and know that you, family, yes, you, are listening to Urban Praise Radio.
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0: Out of Chicago, Illinois, it is Kenny Lewis and One Voice. Who did it? God did it. Honey, it's God's story, and he gets all the glory. Yeah, it's all about him lifting up the name of Jesus inside a triumphant, terrific Tuesday. How y'all doing? It's Urban Praise. It's music. Hey, nonstop, great gospel. Tell somebody, Urban Praise is 24 hours of nonstop gospel, some of your favorite gospel music and artists and ministry segments. We've got it. Nonstop. As long as God gives us grace, we are here. I'm Effie, and so glad to be with you one more day. Dr. Mack, one more again, okay? God has allowed us to be on his wake-up list. Pam, I'm Tyree. Woo, Lord, God is good. Hallelujah. Again, Kenny Lewis in One Voice. You also heard Fashawn Mitchell, another Chicago brother. Turning around for me and Todd Dulaney. Okay, I did not do this on purpose. Proverbs 3, all Chicago and Reverend Milton Brunson's Thompson Community Singers. I guess what, Tyree, Chrissy, Sister Deborah, you can call it a Chicago thing. A Chicago segment with Beatrice Gardner. By the way, she's down in Texas. I think Dallas, Texas now. And Safe in His Arms. Woo. Written by the one and only Pastor Darius Brooks of Grace Central Church over in Westchester, Illinois. They are doing some amazing things for the community. And he's a great Grammy Award-winning artist, songwriter, musician. Hello to Lady Deborah Brooks and his sister-in-law, Tina Brooks. I mean, Tina Watley. Tina Watson Conley. I got to play He Cares For You. Remember the girl who kind of shatters glass? Her voice is so high. We got to get some of those old tummies out. But it's a Chicago thing today. We're kicking it off inside Urban Praise. We've got more music. Okay, we're going to go to another city. How about Louisiana? Lord, they need prayer. Okay, Corinne Hawthorne. I know she's praying. Donnie McClurk in New York and Jonathan McReynolds, even though he's from Chicago. But Jamal Roberts is from Mississippi. We're going to toss it up. Urban Praise.
1: How often do we place a prayer in God's hands, only to clutch it back moments later? We pray with sincerity, yet our hearts wrestle with trust. Trust in God's will, His timing, and His overall approach. Is it control we crave, or is it fear? Fear that God's answer may look different than our own, or that His response may lead us where we hadn't planned to go. When I struggle to surrender, it's often because I'm clinging to my version of the outcome, not trusting the divine story God has already written for me. 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As you reflect on that, remember these words, commit thy way unto the Lord. Trust also in him, and he shall bring it to pass. Psalm 37:5. This has been your Be Moment, your moment to be still, to be fed by the word of God, to be grateful. 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

0: 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And always on my heart and my mind.
1: It's Major. I prayed for you. And please, y'all, don't stop praying. Do not stop praying. I know we just had the National Day of Prayer a week ago or so, a few weeks ago. But y'all know, as a born-again believer, Adrian Almeida, you know that. She's on all the prayer lines. And thank God they are lifting up Jesus and keeping people lifted in prayer. The effectual, fervent prayers of the righteous availeth much. Y'all, we're living in some perilous times, unprecedented. Some of this stuff I ain't never seen before. I know the word talks about it, but, you know, it's different when you live in it. Well, but thank God we're not living totally, you know, in the thick, in the midst of it like some folk are. Praying for our sisters and brother in Nigeria, in Sudan, in Darfur, I think. Am I saying it right? Darfur? Over in the Sudan and Ethiopia, where there's so all kinds of famine and persecutions. Oh, my goodness. Praying for the Middle East. Praying for folks right here in our backyard, in our homes, in our churches. We have got to pray as never before. I mean it. You can also join the prayer wall. Go to urbanpraiseradio.org. That's urbanpraiseradio.org. That is our website. You'll see prayer wall. Click it. There are people who are desperately asking for prayer, and you can let them know you are praying with them and for them. And then you can request your prayer yourself. That's the prayer wall at urbanpraiseradio.org, our website. You'll see it, click it, and hey, pray or be prayed for. In Jesus' name, we all need it. Urban Praise.
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0: Out of Dallas, Texas, Anthony Evans featuring Caleb Carson. You're not finished. Honey, God's still working on you and me. Amen? Amen. It's Urban Praise. It's a terrific, triumphant Tuesday. Yeah, we're believing God. You know, hey, he's never failed us yet, and I don't believe he ever will. Now, we can get out of his will and act crazy and mess up. But as long as we stay with him, hey, we're on the winning team. I am Effie hanging out with you. Got some birthday shout-outs coming up. But right now, the community calendar. Got to say hello to Shantae Pulliam Brown. You may see her on the Word Network and the 700 Club. But she's getting ready for a major event. What if your pain was preparing you for your purpose? What if your pain was preparing you for your purpose? You can join them for the second annual Broken Into Blessings Women's Conference presented by Sacred Divine Femininity, hosted by Shantae Pulliam Brown, again featured on the Word Network and the 700 Club. 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

0: Come on, I need some folk who know that God is worthy.
1: Hey, what's happening? It's your boy Percy Beatty, and you're listening to my sister, my good sister. That's right, Effie Roth on Urban Praise.
2: 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Hey!

0: It's in the choir set, baby. 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Anybody still singing the choir? Where you at, choir members? God bless you.
1: Ooh. When the praises go up, the blessings come down. This is Urban Praise.

0: like this song, Lecrae featuring Tasha Cobbs Leonard. It's Your Power, Lord, I Know Your Make a Way. Zechariah 4 and 6, then he said, this is God's message to Zerubbabel. Not by might nor by power, but by my spirit, says the Lord Almighty. You will succeed because of my spirit. Can somebody say, Lord, have your way? Ooh, and thank him. Thank him for the Holy Spirit. I love it. It's Urban Praise inside a terrific Tuesday. And it's time for the birthday shout outs. Yeah, we're going to just kind of wiggle them in throughout the, you know, the midday. But happy birthday to you. Happy birthday to you. May the good Lord bless you. Happy birthday to you and many more. No, for real. If today is your birthday, wishing you an Ephesians 3:20. I mean, exceeding abundantly above all you can ask, think, or imagine on this May 19th. And it's also National Devil's Food Cake Day. To be enjoyed by chocolate cake lovers throughout the country and around the world. Hey, I know it's just one day. It's your birthday. It's a major day. Have a piece of devil's food cake. Whew, it looked good. Jesus, bless your name. Lord knows I don't need it. Don't even need to look at it. Anyway, but happy birthday. We hope you have decades more. Okay, we don't know too many people on this birthday list, but you've heard of Johns Hopkins University. Well, the guy, Johns Hopkins, he was born December 23rd, and he was a philanthropist and founder of Johns Hopkins Hospital and the Johns Hopkins University that's named after him. Of course, he was born in 1795, so he would have been almost like 180 years old. But hey, thank God for it's, you know, it's really not about the length of your life. It's about what you do in between the dash, the day you were born and the day you leave here. Okay? What are you doing with what God has given you in your life? And that's for all of us. What are we doing? Because, honey, one day we won't be here. So let's give God all we got while we can. But happy birthday, and so many more. And as you celebrate, how would you like to be remembered? Urban Praise.
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0: Nothing else, Lord. It's all about you. Keeping Jesus front and foremost, front and center, y'all. It's Urban Praise with J.J. Harrison, Youthful Praise, featuring his lovely wife, Trina Harrison. I think they've been married for about 30 years and still sounding good, looking good, and lifting up Jesus. That is what it's all about. Yeah. All right, y'all. It is about 13, make that 14 minutes past the hour. I am Effie. And, you know, we've got to be faithful in the small things. Proverbs 31. I think about the Proverbs 31 woman. But I think about being faithful, you know, working diligently and willingly. Not life ain't easy all the time, but you still do it because purpose requires consistency. It's like building a house brick by brick. One brick may not seem impressive, but over time, something strong begins to happen. Yeah, you see that thing that started come to fruition. So God sees your diligence. And just stay faithful, even when nobody applauds you, because you know what your purpose is. It's in God. It's about pleasing Him. It's about blessing Him, using the gifts and talents He's given you, and blessing His people, leaving His fingerprint through you on this earth, a legacy. Amen? And it's, again, it's not about names, you know, making you popular. It's about making Him popular, lifting Him up. I mean, He's already popular, you know what I'm saying? But letting folk really know. There are people who don't know Jesus. But when they see you, they know Jesus is real. Because of your faithfulness in the ordinary, thank God He will produce extraordinary impact through you. Faithful in the small things. Hey, y'all, make sure you check out the Urban Praise Daily Devotion on Urban Praise Radio on Facebook, and also the community calendar. 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More music coming up.
1: 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Trust in God's will, His timing, and His overall approach. 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As you reflect on that, remember these words, commit thy way unto the Lord. Trust also in Him, and He shall bring it to pass. Psalm 37:5. 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
2: 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Shout it out. This is Urban Praise.

0: for grace, for somebody to prophesy with your body language. Just say, what you say? God is leaning in my direction. Don't prophesy. I said he's leaning in whose direction?
1: In my direction.
0: Come on, you waiting on me to say it. You got to say it. Say it.

0: stand says, it's already. Yes!
1: It's amazing what happens when God's people give him praise. Worship with us here on Urban Praise. Yes!

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0: Lord, work it out for me. Zacardi Cortez inside this beautiful triumphant Tuesday. It's beautiful because God is good and he's in control and he's working it out. Amen. Amen. Somebody. Got to trust him when you can't trace him. I'm Effie inside Urban Praise. Thank you so much for listening and thank you for your prayers, your support. We could not do this without you. Please continue to pray. 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We got you covered. 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We couldn't do this without you, Adrian, Arletha, Almeda, Sandra, Margaret. Y'all know we can't do it without you, Nikki. All right, we need you, Mary. Okay, y'all, keep on listening. And don't forget about Shante Pulliam Brown, her second annual Broken Into Blessings Women's Conference, May 30th in Erie, Pennsylvania. 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Y'all, we are here 24/7. Don't stop. 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
1: Hello, this is Paul Kenny's. 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
2: Jesus Christ, in his teaching, he was saying, beware of the scribes who like to walk around in long robes and like respectful greetings in the marketplaces, chief seats in the synagogues and places of honor and banquets, who devour widows, this is how you know they're fake, devour widows' houses for a parent's sake, offer long prayers. But the people are impressed with them because they are rich, because they have a lot of power. They're impressed with them because they know the Bible and they can work the Bible back and forward. You have to understand, widows weren't a people who became widows when their husbands turned 70. Some of them became widows when their husbands turned 45. They didn't have all these hospitals and all this medication to deal with all these different issues. So when people got sick, they flat died. You remember Anna, who was in the temple and became a widow. And she stayed in the temple as a widow for many years. She spent the majority of her life serving God as a widow. And because of her service to God as a widow, God blessed her. In spite of all of the leaders in the temple, he appeared to Anna and let Anna see Jesus Christ for who Jesus Christ is. You would think he would appear to the high priest. No, Anna. You think he'll go to the Pharisee? No, Anna. You think he'll go to the Levites? No, Anna. He went to Anna because Anna served him as a widow.
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6: Hello, my friend. Ministry is not something we do for God, but rather what God does in us and then through us.
4: Just shy of his 100th birthday, God called him home. But to the glory of God, George Sweeting is a name you should know.
7: Hello, I'm Michelle McKinney Hammond, and this is Life Talk. You know, at the end of the day, God is still God. So let's not fool ourselves. God will have his way. In his omniscience, he knows the best way for each of us to take. Long before we were, our days were already counted. In his foreknowledge, he stays ahead of us. At the end of our mistakes, when we reach for him, he meets us and gets us back on track and on schedule with his divine plan. In all things, God works for the good of those who love him. Romans 8:28. He works all things for his good, which is ultimately our good. What we must trust is that God's will is what will give us the most joy. Until we settle this issue, we'll struggle against his will and pursue our own, and our paths usually lead to greater frustration and anger. Yet in the midst of our disappointment and lack of faith, if we ask, God will meet us, pick up the pieces, and rearrange them in accordance with his will and to our benefit. We find ourselves surprised by joy. Once again, God surpasses our wishes with a much better outcome than we ever dreamed. We're blessed and he is glorified, which is all that we want. Proverbs 16:4 says, "The Lord works out everything for his own ends, and yet those ends bring us great delight." What area of your life are you struggling to figure out? What does God say about it? Well, I invite you to log on to michellehammond.com for more resources that give life. And remember, love always, live well.
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1: This is Debbie Adebayo from Singles Pleasing the Lord with Single Moments. Today I'd like to answer the questions. Is it appropriate to continue a relationship with someone you have fallen into sexual sin with? And if you continue the relationship, how can you avoid it happening again? Genuine repentance must take place. Feeling guilty is not genuine repentance. There should be a strong response to the convicting power of the Holy Spirit, which brings a change of heart, mind, and action. Matthew 3:8 says, "Prove by the way you live that you have repented of your sins and turned to God." Receive God's forgiveness and forgive yourself. Strict boundaries must be established and adhered to by both people. An accountability partner or couple must be found and be intimately involved in the relationship. You must want the glory of God manifested in your relationship. If you're not willing to take these steps, the likelihood that you will commit sexual sin again is great, and it may be better to discontinue the relationship. If you find yourself in this situation right now, I pray that you make the right decision. If you'd like more information and to connect with Singles Pleasing the Lord, visit us at singlespleasingthelord.com.
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Hey, family, this is Pastor Smoking Awful, and I want to encourage you. I definitely want to encourage you with the Word of God. The gospel is the good news, and I found the answer. I found the solution. I cannot wait to share it with you. Here it is. Matthew 6 and 33 says, "Seek ye first the kingdom of God and his righteousness." Watch this. This is the part that I love. "All other things shall be added unto you." There's so many things that we need, so many people in need, so much pressure, so much pain, so much going on in the world. And I know that it's tempting to be distracted, to look the other way, to look around, to try and find solutions on social media and every other media that is available to us. But there is nothing that has the answers like seeking God and his truth. When you seek God first, that's the key. That's the secret sauce. When you seek God first, all other things, including the hope you need, the joy you need, the encouragement you need, the answers you need, the wisdom you need, the grace you need. When you seek God first, all other things he will bring into your life, bring into your path, and God will get the glory. And ultimately, you will be better for it. I pray this encourages you, strengthens you, and builds your faith. This is Urban Praise.

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1: Hello, this is Paul Kennings. Stay tuned for a quick word that will touch your life.
2: Jesus Christ, in his teaching, he was saying, beware of the scribes who like to walk around in long robes and like respectful greetings in the marketplaces, chief seats in the synagogues and places of honor and banquets, who devour widows, this is how you know they're fake, devour widows' houses for a parent's sake, offer long prayers. But the people are impressed with them because they are rich, because they have a lot of power. They're impressed with them because they know the Bible and they can work the Bible back and forward. You have to understand, widows weren't a people who became widows when their husbands turned 70. Some of them became widows when their husbands turned 45. They didn't have all these hospitals and all this medication to deal with all these different issues. So when people got sick, they flat died. You remember Anna, who was in the temple and became a widow. And she stayed in the temple as a widow for many years. She spent the majority of her life serving God as a widow. And because of her service to God as a widow, God blessed her. In spite of all of the leaders in the temple, he appeared to Anna and let Anna see Jesus Christ for who Jesus Christ is. You would think he would appear to the high priest. No, Anna. You think he'll go to the Pharisee? No, Anna. You think he'll go to the Levites? No, Anna. He went to Anna because Anna served him as a widow.
3: For more information on today's topic or other helpful resources, log on to powerwalkministries.org.
4: 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This is Urban Praise.
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Hey family, this is William Murphy. I just wanted to take a moment just to encourage your hearts. Listen, I know you may feel like you're by yourself, you're left alone, but the reality of your situation is that God will never leave you. He will never forsake you. I know you're being stressed. My prayer for you today is that you will not be stressed. I know you're being stretched, but my prayer for you today is that you will not be stressed. My sister Effie says it's already getting better. It's already getting easier. God's already moving on your behalf. I want you to be encouraged today, and I want you to

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5: A friend of mine planted vegetables in his urban garden. When he went out to gather some of the vegetables he had toiled over, they were gone. He said, "And I know the squirrels did not eat them. Some two-legged thief stole my vegetables." You feel violated when people steal from you. I'm sure the ancient Israelites felt the same way when their enemies stole from them. We learn that their enemies stole from them because they had abandoned God and begun to worship idols. Here is how Judges chapter 2 reads. The Israelites did what was evil in the Lord's sight and worshiped the images of Baal. They abandoned the Lord, the God of their ancestors, who had brought them out of Egypt. They chased after other gods, worshiping the gods of the people around them. This angered the Lord, and he sold them to their enemies all around. He handed them over to marauders who stole their possessions. They were no longer able to resist them. God permitted this so the people would repent and return to worshiping him. We should not miss the lesson. When we neglect to worship God as we should, he may allow our fortunes to change. It does not mean that God no longer loves us. Rather, he reserves the right to chastise his children. He disciplines us to draw us back onto a godly path.
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2: Deliver me. 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
2: Hurt me.
1: God, rescue us from ourselves.

It is so. Amen. Now when we pray, we want to end that with a declaration, a decree. So I'm speaking for all of you listening, starting here, starting now. The things that hurt you in the past won't control your future. Starting now, this is a new day. This is your exodus. You are officially

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4: That took a lot of humility, in my opinion, to do that, to not be drunken. Because all of these things can cloud your judgment. And the leader, the spiritual leader, the person who offers you spiritual direction must be able to discern clearly. The overseer must be able to perceive God's will correctly if he'll lead the people in the will of God. And not according to his own desires and his own pride and feeding his own ego. He has to be clear and unclouded. He has to be able to distinguish his own will from the will of God and from the will of others. That requires sound, clear judgment. Or Jesus would call it to have a pure heart. To have a heart that is hollow, clean through and through. Not allowing the pressures of the congregation to force you to make decisions that you don't believe to be the will of God, not allowing your own self to become the God over the congregation, but knowing the voice of the Lord from your own voice and from the voice of others. That requires a clarity. You can't afford to be drunk giving people spiritual direction.
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